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Jared here with you on the big Saturday Night Rock Show, and I would love to yap with you right now, but there's kind of an unwritten rule in rock radio. You're not supposed to talk over the intro to Stairway to Heaven. So let me get out of the way and let you enjoy some Zeppelin.

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101.1 WJRR's Orlando's Rock Station. It's been a long road and a lot of years for Seven Dust. Really excited for those guys to see them climbing back to the top of the charts with this one. It's Unbreakable.

It's Orlando's Rock Station, WJRR. New study came out this week listing the most dangerous animals in all 50 states. And, of course, here in Florida, big shocker, the most dangerous animal was the American alligator. But also making appearances on the list were wild dogs and white-tailed deer. Yeah, you might be surprised at how many white-tailed deer cause car accidents. It counts for the purposes of the list. And

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It's Orlando's rock station, WJRR. Belated birthday wishes going out to Metallica frontman James Hetfield. Celebrated his birthday this past Monday, turning 63 years old. Dude had him a nice little birthday cake and a nice little cowboy hat. Oh, it just looks so adorable. Happy birthday, James. Still rocking strong at 63 years old. Here's your mandatory Metallica for the evening. It's Wherever I May Roam.

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Only the minds of Japan could come up with this. It's a fried chicken flavored Oreo. It's your standard Oreo chocolate cookie with fried chicken flavored filling. Would you try it? I mean, I'd try anything.

It's Orlando's rock station, WJRR. And man, you thought the Pokemon card scalpers in America were getting out of hand? Well, it's going to a whole new level over in Japan. Now you are required to show a Japanese government-issued ID to buy them. Which means, if you're a foreigner trying to buy cards over in Japan, you're out of luck.

J.R. Arntz, Orlando's Rock Station. Jared here wrapping up the show for the night. Thank you so much for rocking out with me. I appreciate the hell out of you. Make sure you stick around for Scratch and Sniff with our buddy DJ Malcolm. Coming up in about 15 minutes or so, he's going to take you the rest of the way on this Saturday night. Have a fantastic weekend, and I'll speak with you again next time. Peace out and bye-bye.

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0: What's up, America? My name is Malcolm.
5: And my name is Kristen Limon. We are going to remix your faves and put you onto what's next on Scratch and Sniff.
0: That we are. I got a Rage Against the Machine remix lined up on here. Got some new Tom Morello coming. It is the dog days of summer, and Kristen and I were just talking about, what the hell is the dog days of summer?
5: It's like something about where the stars are during summer, and it's the dog star. So that's the origin story for you. Makes no sense to us, but we're just going to keep saying the same anyway.
0: Yeah, we got new Tom Morello coming up here. We got a new band called Ninth Key. Happy Feels Like is the track we're going to turn you on to. New Manson.
5: But how about going back with some grunge and Nirvana? Something in the Way. If you remember, that Batman movie brought this song back to life. This is the Illenium remix on Scratch and Sniff.

0: Scratch and sniff, remixing your phase, turning you on to what's next. This is new music from Dead Poets Society.
1: Yes, they got a new album, which they still don't have a title for, but at least we know it's coming. This is Cold on Scratch and Sniff.

0: constant member. He does some of the rapping and plays keyboards or whatever. But shout outs to Matt for holding the band down.
1: Yes, 1,000%. He's the anchor. Korn, right before that, Coming Undone. We played you the Father Mercy remix. Texas with our space grunge dudes, Dexter and the Moon Rocks. We played you Freaking Out the Spoon remix.
0: New music from Dead Poets Society. Really excited to be dropping that one on you. Tracks called Cold and Nirvana got things going. Something in the Way, the Illenium remix. Now, if you like Van Halen, we're going to tell you a little fun story about Panama next.
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0: All right, now back to the loud stuff. 101.1 WJRR. All right, you got it on scratch, Nick. Before we go anywhere, Chris and I have to ask you, are you a Sammy Hagar or a David Lee Roth Van Halen person?
6: Oh, that's too hard. 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Let's go with it's a tie for me.
0: Okay. All right, maybe I lean a little towards David Lee Roth, but Panama, when you listen to the song we're about to play here for you, check this out. There's a roaring engine sound in the bridge, and it's not fake. It was actually Eddie Van Halen's personal 1972 Lambo. So listen for it.
6: Cameo from a Lambo. It's Panama, the Moonlight Remix on screen.

0: Scratch and Sniff, remixing your faves, turning you on to what's next. This is Tom Morello. Song's called Date Night.
1: This song is also based on a true story. I don't know if you knew this, Mel, but it's about three Dutch teenagers who spied, captured, and assassinated some Nazis. True story. Look it up. Here's Date Night on Scratch and Sniff.

0: Elephant.
1: I love when that song gets stuck in my head. I also love when Breaking Benjamin gets in my head. Diary of Jane, the Synoid remix is what you heard.
0: Stupefy, the Fuss Forbidden remix from Disturbed. New Tom Morello, Date Night. And that is true. The story about three teenage Dutch girls, World War II, innocent looking, that kind of lured Nazi officers into the woods and killed them.
1: Bunch of badasses. That's off Tom's new album, by the way, which is coming out September 25th. We also played just some Van Halen, Panama, the Moonlight remix. It's a good night on Scratch and Sniff.
0: Metallica next. 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
0: You got it on Scratch and Sniff. My name is Malcolm, and the lovely woman to the left of me
1: is Kristen Limon. And no, I am not going to opening night of Metallica at the Sphere, but Mel is.
0: Yes, I am. Never been to the Sphere before, but here we come, October 1st, opening night. Right now, though, Metallica, Master of Puppets. That was the first album that Dave Mustaine did not do any writing on, and I guess he decided his future was Megadeth.

0: remixing your faves, turning you on to what's next, and throwing Indian rappers at you as well from time to time.
1: We are Indian rappers. Papa Roach, who is one of my favorites. I've been loving them since sixth grade. See You in Hell. And this is Hanuman Kind. It kind of gets tricky, but once you get it, you finally get it. Here's See You in Hell on Scratch and Sniff.

0: stuff Happy feels like is the track.
1: Yeah, heavy on the emotions, but a good one. Toxicity, the Deep Delic remix right before that from System of a Down.
0: Papa Roach, See You in Hell with Humankind.
1: Close, Humankind. Almost got it. I Stand Alone, the 7-Eyed remix from Godsmack.
0: And Metallica, Master of Puppets. Like I said, it was the first song, the first album that no longer had Dave Mustaine on it for you people that don't like Dave Mustaine. Sorry.
1: Don't worry, you still get us, though. We're not going anywhere.
0: Scratch and Sniff, Rage Against the Machine, when we return.
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11: Kristen Limon. Very happy to be hanging with you every single weekend, playing you lots of music that you love, some new stuff that you will learn to love. And how about some rage? There's a rumor going around that they are not going to tour again, but that's something that they've said before, and then they take it back. Here's Killing in the Name. It's just a tune remix on Scratch and Sniff.

0: scratch his nerve with new music. That is Architects. The song is called Broken Mirror, and Kristen and I both suggest that you do not break any mirrors.
1: Yeah, just don't look into it. That's the best way to not break it. Somewhere I Belong, the Patient remix from Linkin Park.
0: Daughtry, It's Not Over, the Frenchcore remix. And how come every time we play the Frenchcore remix, suddenly it makes Daughtry sound a little sexier?
1: It does sound a little sexier. They sing with a rose in their mouth. We played you some new music from Marilyn Manson, Exit Wound, some Rage Against the Machine, Killing in the Name, and we are so not done.
0: So not done. Raise your hands if you want nothing but a good time.
1: Raising my hand, you just can't see it. Hold on, it's Scratch and Sniff.
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0: Warning, this next song may improve your mood. 101.1 WJRR. You got it on Scratch and Sniff. I'm Malcolm. Kristen, you know, you probably weren't alive or around when this band first started, were you?
1: I don't think I was, but I do know the song. Poison, Nothing But a Good Time. This is the Fitch remix on Scratch and Sniff.

0: Scratch and Sniff with Autumn Kings. That song is called Gone, Gone, Gone. She's gone.
1: She is gone. Eye of the Storm, Into the Vortex remix from Pop Evil right before that.
0: New Atreyu, All For You, and Kristen told us of some movie with some dog, right?
1: The never-ending story. I used to watch it all the time as a kid, and I always got confused by it, but it's a name you don't forget. Faith No More, we played you Epic, the Utah Saints remix.
0: And Poison, Nothing But a Good Time, the Fitch remix. And Kristen was looking at me going, well, how come we didn't play Unskinny Bomb? Just kidding.
1: We are going to play Black Sabbath, though.
0: If you don't know what I mean, look up Poison and videos. Those guys were

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1: Well, ladies and gentlemen, we've made it to the final segment of tonight's program. We call it Scratch and Sniff. If you're new to the show, if you just tuned in, you're wondering what the hell is happening here. We remix your favorite songs, we turn you on to cool new music, and we play Black Sabbath, don't we?
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0: Kristen, don't let me down. Is this a letdown?
1: It is a letdown with a period at the end, not an exclamation point. This is Do It For The Love. By the way, this dude's real name, Blake Coddington. 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

0: That is the way you wind down 2 hours of remixes and fun music.
1: Yes, it is. Tool, also the Pod D&B remix. 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
0: Get new music from Let Down, Do It For The Love, and Black Sabbath, War Pigs, the Meduso remix. Shout out to Ozzy. I mean, gosh, you know, it's hard to believe it's been just a little over a year since we lost him, but... You know,
1: I can't.
0: Yeah,
1: I can't believe it's already been over a year, man. You could feel the void. But thank you for hanging with us this weekend. Really appreciate you, and we'll do it again.
0: Yeah, 7 nights from now. Get yourself a fresh bottle of tequila and join us.
1: It's Scratch and Sniff. Have a good one. Adios.
0: Out of here.
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0: 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Because it sounds good. 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The Nightly News.
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1: 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Joining me today, Andrew Wilford, who's with the Interstate Commerce Commission and the National Taxpayers Union Foundation. We'll explore these various tax measures, their expected impact should change come about. Is taxing the wealthy a solution? Does a change in tax policy only change how and where the money's collected? We'll ask those questions and more with Andrew Wilford on the Florida Roundtable from the Florida News Network. Glad you're with us this weekend.
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1: No doubt.
0: So I've been spending. I've spent my entire post college career trying to advocate for taxpayers and keep states honest and when it comes to spending your money.
1: We need all that we can get. Where'd you go to school?
0: American University in okay. D.C. So I'm a swamp creature, but I'm not living in D.C. now. I'm about an hour and a half south. So
1: that's not bad country there in Virginia. Not too bad.
0: Yes.
1: Good place to be. Tell me about, let's first go with the Interstate Commerce Initiative. What do you guys do?
0: Yeah, so this is really a project of ours where we're concerned about this growing trend where, you know, states like Florida are gaining, you know, new residents every few minutes, while Texas and New York and California are losing them at incredible rates. California loses a taxpayer every 2.5 minutes. New York about every 3 minutes. It's, you know, they're just bleeding income tax base to Florida and Texas. So what they're doing is they're responding by saying, well, we're going to tax as many people who aren't residents of our state as possible. So we're trying to push back on that trend of these states that are, you know, sort of losing this migration battle, responding by trying to flip the table and saying, well, we're going to just going to tax as many non-residents as we can because they can't vote. They can't do anything about it. So that's the real concern.
1: Boy, that's a worthy cause. I'm glad you're on it. Oh, well, and just as a quick side note, I've done some stories recently on my local show about New York, other states with emission reporting regulations, and they try to regulate things outside their state that they don't have any business touching. And the other states are fighting back. They're not going to put up with it.
0: Yeah, that's definitely part of what we're looking at as well. It's I mean, you know, California and New York, they like to flex their muscle and say, you know, we're big states, we're big economies. So if we set a standard for California or we set a standard for New York, then the rest of it's just going to effectively become national standard because companies can't be complying with just California's rules around emissions and things like that. It's not really feasible. I think definitely that's a real problem.
1: Very good. Let's move to the National Taxpayers Union Foundation. What's the goal here?
0: Well, like I said, it's really to provide an advocate for taxpayers. We work at all levels of governments, you know, federal, state, local. We work in all branches of government, including, you know, we have a taxpayer defense center where we fight legal battles on behalf of taxpayers too. So our goal is, again, there's advocates for you know, the states and the government always has an advocate in legislatures. The, you know, large businesses have advocates, you know, and that's all how the process is supposed to work, but taxpayers often don't. And there's not really much of a incentive to curb, you know, runaway spending and make sure that taxpayer dollars are being stewarded effectively. So that's what the niche that we try to fill.
1: Hard to form a group to be able to lobby to fight against those things. It can tell. Is there a trend across the country of how these tax issues are going or how these battles are being won or lost? I got about 30 seconds for you here.
0: Yeah, there's kind of two trends. There's the broader trend, which is that states are cutting taxes. We've seen about 25 states cut income taxes since the pandemic, and that's, you know, and the average tax, you know, income tax rate has fallen substantially over that time. But on the other hand, you have some other states, you know, the Californias, the New Yorks, that are going the wrong direction.
1: So, and we explore it all today on the Florida Roundtable. Nice to have you with us on the Florida News Network.
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5: 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Hope we're making it a little bit better here on the Florida Roundtable as we talk about national taxes that are in play on the ballot primarily. We may get into some other areas as we can. Joining me is Andrew Wilford with the National Taxpayers Union Foundation. Andrew, let's get into some of the specifics going on around the country. We'll start with wealth taxes. They've already done it in Washington State, and now they're considering them in California and Oregon. Let's start with California, see what they're doing out there.
6: Yeah, California is a real unprecedented situation. So in California, they'll be on the ballot in November, a proposed 5% tax on the net worth of billionaires. So that's not, you know, that's not their income. That's their the total value of everything they own.
5: So every year they're going to get, if this passes, they're going to be taxed on what their net worth is, whether they've made any more money or not. So well, that's repeatedly taxing the same thing over and over.
6: In theory, the framers of this have said that it's a one-time tax. Mm-hmm. And it's structured as that on the ballot. But the people, the framers of it have also publicly said that they want to make it permanent. So, this is a clear Trojan horse for what you're saying, that this happening year after year after year. And whether it does or not, I mean, the administrative complexity of trying to figure out how to value so many aspects of, you know, what billionaires own. I mean, you can talk about things like houses, those can be valued, stock shares, those can be valued. But if you're talking about, you know, a privately held business, how do you value that? You're talking about paintings, I mean, collectibles. These are incredibly, notoriously hard to value. And if you imagine that California is going to be able to, you know, build up the know-how to appropriately value these types of things for a one-time tax, there's just no way. It's gonna be recurrent if it passes.
5: Hard enough to believe. Gavin Newsom tried to get him to pull this off the ballot, and they wouldn't do it.
6: Well, you know, I think you can at least give Governor Newsom credit for recognizing how self-defeating this is, because we've already seen analyses of this that have shown that it's going to lose California money. I mean, that sounds hard to believe, but if you just look at the publicly confirmed departures of billionaires based off of this tax, and then imagine how many more are trying to, you know, get out of Dodge as fast as they can. Mm-hmm. With, you know, not publicly, This is a real long-term drag on their the state's tax base. The billionaires make up, you know, the top 1% makes up a huge portion of what California takes in terms of state revenue every single year. And this is, I mean, this is the epitome of a sugar high to try and get everything you can from them in a one-time, again, quote-unquote, one-time tax. And not worry about what happens 10 years down the line because these people have gotten fed up and left.
5: If they get this thing passed, what's the projected impact? What are they expecting as the amount of revenue into the state?
6: They've said it'll raise $100 billion. That's what the proponents have said. It's the most, you know, back of the envelope. Basically, they took the Forbes net worth of California billionaires and multiplied it by 0.05. That's what they said. But the Stanford's Hoover Institution did a much more in-depth study and estimated that it would actually probably lose California about $25 billion.
5: Wow.
6: And that's just, you know, in the long, the further you look out, the worse the impact gets.
5: Is there an intent for this, a specific debt they wanted to retire or something?
6: Yeah, it's related to the recent reconciliation bill. California and quite a few other states have for a long time sort of gamed the federal health care grants by using what's known as the provider tax. It's a gimmick that these states have used to increase the amount of money they can get from the federal government. And the latest reconciliation bill, Congress cracked down on that, so California stands to lose a lot of money from not getting to, you know, sort of play these budget games anymore. So California has a very has a ballot process where often interest groups will put measures on the ballot in an effort to sort of again, try and get the state to give them more money, basically, and as a threat. Mm-hmm. So in this case, it was the Service Employees International Union, I believe, the SEIU, and basically the healthcare workers of union of California. And so they put this on the ballot to sort of demand that California backfill the lost, you know, the lost spending that they're not getting from the federal government. But instead, it's going to be on the ballot now. The deadline to take it off is passed. So,
5: is there existing tax agency or infrastructure there ready to take this on? Or are they going to have to grow a bureaucracy to take this in?
6: They have an enormous bureaucracy already, and it's still not going to be enough. So they're going to grow it further. California is one of the most aggressive. Any of your listeners who are former Californians, I'm sure, have experienced this, that the FTB there is one of the most aggressive tax enforcement agencies in the country. They'll do absolutely anything to prove that you still owe California tax, even if you leave the state. But they're still not going to be able to handle this. It's going to require a huge growth in the size of that agency. And if you believe that it's going to go away after you know the time period of this tax passes,
5: they're not going to hire temps to do that. It's going to be full-time state jobs. Had my morning show in California for a couple of years, and it's a different environment altogether. Let's move up the coast. What are they doing in Oregon?
6: Well, so Oregon was trying to mimic this. Fortunately, their deadline just passed to gather enough signatures, and they were not able to. But they were going to do something pretty similar, the same type of wealth tax based off the net worth of, but their threshold was going to be a lot lower. I think about people worth about $30 million as opposed to $1 billion, something in that range. But that's not going to be on the ballot. It's come up year after year, and clearly there's, you know, if this passes in California, there's a good chance that Oregon follows suit in future years.
5: Well, Washington State, going further up the coast, has already done that. Have you been able to study the impact when Washington put this in play? I realize it's relatively recent, but we've seen some exodus of jobs and of CEOs and the wealthy types out of that state.
6: Yeah, so for years, Washington was a no-income tax state. They didn't tax any type of income. Back in 2022, they passed a capital gains tax, based off that was only on capital gains. So things like, your stock sales or the sales of your home, things like that. This caused an immediate shift. Washington used to be a huge beneficiary in migration. It used to be all the rich people who got fed up with Oregon's high taxes, with California's high taxes, they all went to Washington. Now Washington's a loser. Washington loses residents to migration, and the shift happened. Like you can look at the data. It happened right when this capital gains tax passed in 2022. This year they've passed, though not yet implemented. It's going to go into effect in 2028. An expansion of that capital gains tax to income on people earning $1 million or more. And this is a 9.9% income tax. So the Washington in a year is going to go from taxing income at a 0% rate to taxing income at a 9.9% rate. It's going to have a massive impact. If just going from taxing from not taxing capital gains to taxing capital gains caused this kind of huge shift from Washington being like an attractive destination to being a place that people were trying to flee at all costs, then just imagine what expanding this to the regular income tax is going to cause.
5: In each of these states, what are the arguments they're throwing out in favor of doing these things? Are they making
6: it's always
5: anything
6: the same,
5: that makes
6: it's
5: sense?
6: It's always we need more money.
5: That's just
6: it's
5: it.
6: Always. And Washington's especially incredible because, I mean, name a type of tax and they've done it. I mean, expanding the sales tax base, like I said, capital gains, now income, that they've passed every type of tax increase that anyone has ever suggested in a, stuffy university. And they're still year after year, they're saying, oh my goodness, how are we possibly going to fund our government? We have no money. It's funny because you see this trend in so many of these states. I mean, California is the same way. Every year they have the highest income tax rate in the country. They have a super high property tax, even though, they have some mitigating factors there. They have super high sales taxes. And yet every year it's the same thing. How are we possibly going to fund our government? New York has a budget that's, I think, more than two times larger than Florida's, even though Florida has a larger population. And every year New York says, how are we possibly going to fund our government? It's the same reason in all of these states, is that all their tax base keeps leaving. They keep taxing these people more and people keep leaving. And it causes the circling the drain effect where every year they're pushing out their tax base, so they have less money, so they need to raise taxes on the people who are left more, which causes those people to leave faster, which causes them to have less money. And it's like, no one can apparently see this trend, except for people watching on the outside.
5: Is anybody pointing out alternatives to these states should these measures fail or not get to the ballot like Oregon's didn't? What are folks telling the state? Here's what you're going to have to do. Anybody mentioned in the things, cut your budgets, reduce your impact?
6: People are trying. I will say in Washington, there will be a measure on the ballot now to eliminate or to prevent this income tax from going into effect. So that's,
5: is that a voter initiative?
6: It's a voter initiative.
5: Okay.
6: Yeah. There's no way this would have come from the legislature, and it'll prevent the legislature from implementing this. So, hopefully that passes and Washington is able to sort of step back from the brink here. The call isn't coming from inside the House. It's only voters who have a chance to turn this around.
5: In the 30 seconds we've got left, how are voters reacting in those regions? What are you hearing there?
6: I mean, certainly in Washington, the fact that this measure was able to get on the ballot is a significant reflection of how upset that people are about this. I mean, again, Washington for years has been known as a state that doesn't have an income tax. That's something they take a lot of pride in.
5: And we tackle income taxes when we come back on the Roundtable.
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5: Back on the roundtable this weekend, considering taxes on the ballot around the country. And income taxes occasionally are mentioned in Florida and shouted down as soon as some northerner brings them up. And then we see them elsewhere around the country. Andrew Wilford is with us. He's with the National Taxpayers Union Foundation, and they deal with these issues on a regular basis. Several places around the country considering either implementing an income tax or some of them changing what they're doing, which sounds like a positive thing as well. Let's start with Colorado. Andrew, what do you think's going on there?
6: Yeah, so Colorado for quite a while has been a state that has a flat tax. So it has one single 4.45% income tax rate. The state has been shifting from being a purple state to being a blue state, and in that time, there's been a huge push by Democrats in the legislature to shift to a graduated income tax rate.
5: And again, the cry for we need more money.
6: Yeah, exactly. Okay. Yeah, it's getting to be a bit of a familiar tune
5: here. The chorus, we do all memorize that. Yeah.
6: Yeah, right. This is being sold as a way to reduce taxes on lower income people, but the amount of tax relief they would get would be tiny, like a tiny percentage of a percentage point cut. Whereas they would raise the top rate by, 3 or 4%. That's often, again, how the Trojan horse gets through is they say, oh, we're going to cut taxes on lower income people, but that the lower income tax cut is minimal and the upper income tax increase is gigantic. So that's what Coloradoans are going to be facing. Again, hopefully they'll reject it. It's been a point of pride in Colorado for a long time that they're very pro taxpayer. They have a taxpayer bill of rights there where they ensure that. In theory, they ensure that excess government revenue gets returned to taxpayers. But we'll see how that turns out.
5: Are you hearing anything about how it's being received by voters there? Any early polling or anything?
6: I'm not sure, frankly. I haven't seen any polls, but yeah, I mean, from what I've heard, it's going to be close. It's going to be contentious. It's not a shoo-in.
5: All right. Very good. We moved from Colorado to Missouri and, what they're proposing, let me know.
6: Yeah, so actually today, voters in Missouri will decide whether to give the legislature the authority to eliminate the income tax there.
5: Sounds like a great idea. Depends on what's on the other side, though.
6: It does depend, and it's gonna we're gonna have to see. If voters do approve it, we're gonna have to see the exact structure of it. But the theory is that you expand the sales tax to some additional services in order to create the revenue to eliminate the income tax. Again, in general, that's a good theory. You want to expand the base and lower the rates. That's a good thing to do. It'll depend on what it looks like in practice. But again, it is a good thing that Missouri is looking in this direction to try and eliminate the income tax.
5: But they're being asked to vote on this without knowing what's going to be created on the other side. That sounds a little tenuous to me.
6: Yeah, I think the thinking was that it would be, it's going to be the end result is going to be a bunch of different services being subjected to new sales taxes. And it would be kind of hard to summarize in the form of a ballot measure. Certainly it would have been better to have the structure ahead of time and be able to let voters know what exactly they're voting on.
5: Yeah, it might have been an easier sale.
6: Like I said, the theory of getting rid of the income tax is good. So we'll see how that turns out.
5: Well, and that's the land we live in here, but we are also having some issues in the state of Florida we'll get to in just a bit. Massachusetts had a measure being considered, which kind of doesn't sound very Massachusettsian of them. They were going to reduce their income tax rate by 1%.
6: Yeah, so Massachusetts currently they have a graduated income tax, but they basically have two rates. They have a rate for non-millionaires and a rate for millionaires. And this proposal would have lowered the rate on both of those by 1%. So the millionaire rate goes down by 1%. The general rate goes down by 1%. What ended up happening is that the Democratic Attorney General in the state, who wrote the summary of the ballot measure, summarized it wrong, and because of that, it got challenged in the courts, and it was determined to be wrong because it was written wrong. And because the summary was wrong, the solution was not to change the summary. The solution was to take it off the ballot, which I personally find just frankly unbelievable. Not even necessarily saying that this was intentional on the part of the Attorney General in the state, but when you have an administration that is publicly opposed to a ballot measure, and then a member of that administration incorrectly summarizes the ballot measure, and the result is that the ballot measure is just taken off the ballot. I mean, that seems like all kinds of terrible incentives for the future.
5: Sounds like sabotage to me.
6: I mean, we don't have any direct evidence to suggest that, but right. How can this be the correct process that if someone opposed to it summarizes it incorrectly, it just gets taken off the ballot? That seems like an awful lot of power to hand the attorney general in the state.
5: Yes, it does. We've got a similar lawsuit in the state of Florida over our property tax amendment that will be on the ballot in November. However, loss on this part of the state there would mean the attorney general has to rewrite the ballot description, not change the amendment, won't take it off the ballot. And we'll see where it goes, I guess.
6: I mean, that you'd think that would be how it would be everywhere. That seems like the obvious remedy.
5: It's Massachusetts, so there you go.
6: Not how things work in Massachusetts. Yeah.
5: Let's go ahead and get started on this Florida referendum. And you and I may be in different camps on this, just to let you know before we get started. This measure would increase our homestead tax exemption. Right now, it's basically $50,000 exempt from taxes on everybody. That would increase, if this passes, starting in January, to $150,000 of your home's value, of the assessed value, exempt. A year later, it would be $250,000 exempt. And then 2029 and beyond, it would be indexed to inflation. So that's the intent. And the idea is, the chief financial officer here in the state, Blaise Ingolia, has been traveling the state, various counties, various cities, looking at their expenditures and the exorbitant rate at which their budgets have grown, not in alignment with the growth in population or the services provided. And it seems like they're throwing money everywhere. To me, this is the legislature saying, here are what core functions of government are that you must fund. And until you get that idea down, we at the state are going to have to tell you how to do this.
6: Well, I mean, first of all, let me say where we don't disagree, which is that, the growth in property taxes is out of control.
5: Yeah.
6: People are rightly frustrated with the idea that, you know, just because of inflation in the housing market, that their property tax bill goes up every year.
5: It's not like the services automatically increase.
6: Yeah, right. They're getting the same services every single year, and somehow it costs them, you know, more and more to live in the exact same house. Mm-hmm. I think that's incredibly justified frustration, and I think it's also justified that they're frustrated with their local governments for just raking in these increases in revenue without ever having the thought of, hey, you know, we're getting all this extra money, but it's only really because of the housing market and how the housing market is going.
5: Well, and the other side of that, as you'd mentioned at the start of the show, is we are inheriting people here on a very regular basis from California, Washington, Massachusetts, other places where taxes are outlandish, and we don't have an income right. tax here. So our populations are growing, but it's like the growth is not paying for itself, and everybody's having to chip in.
6: Well, and what should happen is that you have all these new people, you know, coming to Florida, buying houses, building houses, and, you know, increasing the local government's revenue. And what should happen is that at least a large portion of that should be returned to existing residents in the form of, you know, lower property tax rates.
5: Mm-hmm.
6: But that's just not what's happening. The local governments are just taking that money and using it to spend on whatever projects that they want to. And I think part of the problem, you know, there's just not enough transparency. Florida has truth in millage, which is good. It's a form of transparency.
5: Mm-hmm.
6: But I can
5: tell you some stories about that, especially in my home county, where they just blew up our property tax cap that we have in Brevard, took it from the 3% that's allowed to a 10% if it passes in its final version. And all they needed was an extra vote on the county commission to do it. We're back in moments on the roundtable.
17: It's the JRR Summer of Rock.
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4: Continuing on the Florida Roundtable with Andrew Wilford with the National Taxpayers Union Foundation. Now we're kicking around the property tax amendment that will be on our ballots in November. Andrew, what I see and what we've talked about frequently is that local governments are failing to budget properly. They see windfall monies come in. They don't properly allocate those. Another problem I see is that we designate certain taxes for certain things, and then, like a tourist development tax, for example, and then that money can be spent on nothing else when it might be where the windfall money is. So I think we need some adjustments here, but this is voters having an opportunity to speak out saying, enough, you're hitting my home too hard all the time.
5: Yeah, I think the biggest concern that we would have with the construction of this amendment is that it focuses more on the side of reducing the growth in assessments, which again is good, but instead of constraining this growth in local government spending, and that's really where the driver of the problem is the local governments. Mm-hmm. And how they year after year just rake in these increased levies without really any meaningful requirement to disclose that to voters, to their residents, and more importantly, any restriction on their ability to do that. We've advocated for what's called truth in taxation, which again is very similar to what Florida has with truth in millage, except instead of just sending out a notice describing your property tax change, the local government would actually be required to roll back from, you know, based on the previous years, whatever they took in the previous year. So say they, you know, for a simplified example, they've taken $1 million in 1 year. In the next year, if they are set to take in more than $1 million, they have to reduce the millage rates down to what $1 million, you know, down to that $1 million level,
3: right.
5: Absent, you know, some sort of mechanism, be it, you know, it depends how you construct it. You can have it be require a vote. You can have it just require a public hearing. Sometimes, honestly, we've seen this in other states that just requiring a hearing that is, you know, announced via, you know, mailers going out to everyone in the district, that prevents local governments from raising rates just because they don't want to be held accountable for doing it.
3: I'm on Florida's Space Coast in Brevard County. We are a charter county, which means our annual increases would be capped at 3% or CPI, whichever is less. And with a supermajority vote of the county commission, they can bust that tax cap, but it's supposed to require an emergency need, and that's not what they're doing. They are voting to bust, and they voted recently to consider this. They'll vote on it again in September, which is, interestingly enough, before the November election where this issue's decided, and this is why they're doing it. But the new budget kicks in, the fiscal year kicks in October 1st, so I see where they're in a quandary, but they're kind of set up so they could rake in windfall money if this amendment does not pass, and yet they go with that rate that they're proposing and voting on before the amendment hits the ballot.
5: Yeah, and again, I think this is broadly why the role of the state has to be to rein in these locals. And, you know, again, I mentioned earlier how Florida's state government is so much more fiscally responsible than some of these other states, spending, you know, less than half of what the New York state government is spending.
3: Sure.
5: The flip side of that is that Florida local governments spend a ton of money, like something like $50-55 billion a year. And, you know, it's absolutely a good thing that the state is looking at how to rein this in. I mean, if this amendment doesn't pass, I think that absolutely needs to be that still needs to be on the table. And it needs to be a priority for future legislatures. How do we keep local governments in check? How do we make sure that they're not just taking Floridians' property taxes and running with them because they want to build a new building or they want to, you know, beef up their administration in some way? How do we do that?
3: Well, and not a single of our commissioners, as this vote was taken, had proposed any cuts, any reduction in any budget anywhere. It's all about, we're going to lose money. We need to rake more money in. We need to have at least the money we had before, if not more. That gets to be pretty frustrating as well. And oh, by the way, the week at the end of that week where that meeting had occurred, the sheriff announced building a new $10 million animal shelter because he's in charge of animal services. $5 million from the state, $5 million from the county, which is a third of what this new tax rate is going to bring in on the county side, is $5 million. So it's very inconsistent in what we ask them to do.
5: Well, and again, one of my colleagues, one of his biggest points of pride is that he was cornered at a conference one time by a local government official who was yelling at him for how he was preventing her from raising more money.
3: I'll let you tell me the story when we continue. Yeah, that sounds good.
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4: Back to close out the Florida Roundtable for this week with Andrew Wilford from the National Taxpayers Union Foundation. Andrew, you were telling us a story as we had to hit the break about a colleague who'd been approached by a local official saying, "You're making it harder for me to get money." What?
5: Yes. So this is this truth in taxation that I was referring to. Mm-hmm. One of the states that passed this, that again, this requirement that if local governments are going to, if they want to just sort of rake in this automatic increase in property taxes, they have to be much more transparent with voters about it, and how this has prevented local governments from being able to do this because they just can't justify their spending increases to their residents and their constituents. We advocated for this over in Kansas, and again, my colleague was approached at an event by a local government official in Kansas, and she was yelling at him, saying, "This is preventing me from raising more money. How can you do this? We can't raise any money anymore now that we have to justify this to voters." And I think she thought that was a very compelling argument, but he's very proud of that's had that effect, that now that this sort of transparency mechanism is in place, that it has this effect, that these local government officials, if they think they need the money, they should be able to justify it to voters.
4: Absolutely, they should. Here's another thing that we see is that the League of Cities, the Association of Counties, those organizations come together. They start fighting an initiative like this, and they're using taxpayer money to fight the taxpayer on these issues.
5: Yeah. I mean, they got to spend money to make money, right?
4: It just happens to be all our money, which makes it tough. What are you getting any kind of read on what's going on here in Florida with this amendment at the moment?
5: Well, it's going to be tight. I mean, I think, you know, the 60% threshold makes it tough. As you said, there's quite a lot of cities and counties who are pushing back against it. I mean, I think
4: a lot of fear mongering going on. And the first thing they threaten is core services.
5: Yeah, exactly. Saying that this is going to, you know,
4: police, fire, ambulance, whatever.
5: Still pushing granny off a cliff, you know.
4: Yeah, exactly.
5: But, you know, like I said, I think if this doesn't end up passing, this still needs to be looking at property tax relief and specifically ways to make sure that local government officials are just kept in check by the state. I think that needs to stay on the agenda if this doesn't pass in November. I think it can't be viewed as just a rejection of that concept, because I think people might have quibbles with how the amendment's structured, but I think broadly speaking, that's a very, very popularly understood idea in Florida, that property taxes are just out of control and local governments are just taking in too much money.
4: Well, and I think the good news is that whether the makeup of the legislature changes slightly from seat to seat, it's still very likely. Well, it will be Republican controlled. Will it be a supermajority or not? We don't know at this point. But I think this agenda stays on the legislature's radar, which means it will put it in front of the new governor, whoever that is, or put it back on the ballot to be considered here.
3: So
5: absolutely,
3: I think that's positive. In the little bit of time we got left, anything on your radar for the National Taxpayers Union over the next year or so?
5: Oh, I mean, it's going to be this trend that I mentioned, where we have states, the broad, vast majority of states, looking to lower their taxes and looking to return money.
3: And we
5: to
3: hope they can. Andrew, I'm sorry, we are just flat out of time. It's been a good hour.
5: That's all right.
3: Thank you. I appreciate it. And we'll see you folks next weekend on the Roundtable.
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Jaden Grimes hanging out with you on your Sunday morning. Hope everyone's enjoying their Sunday morning. Could be going to church, could be going to the grocery store, who knows? I'm here enjoying some rock music. I hope you can enjoy some with me. I got Bon Jovi, Living on a Prayer on WJRR.

0: 101.1 WJRR, Jaden Grimes hanging out with you. I'm on 96.9 The Game during the weekdays, and I was talking to my co-host Mike Bianchi, and I was telling him how everything just lost its personality, from commercials to commentating over sports to TV shows to posters, billboards, all of it. Nothing's creative anymore. Everything looks the same. Everything's just kind of corporate nowadays, and it sucks. I want to be able to enjoy something creative. Go back and look at commercials from the 2000s, and there's something people would never think of nowadays. I think about the M&M commercials, the big mucus snot guy. I don't even know if he's still on commercials anymore. I just want a little creativity out of these companies.
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101.1 WJRR. I just had to tell you, the Summer of Rock Happy Hours with Taco Bob are back. We go out to bars all across Central Florida. Today, we're going to be at Pub's Bub in Claremont, 5 to 7 p.m. Come meet Taco Bob. And we got tickets for you. Every 15 minutes, we're giving away Flyleaf, Weezer, and many more tickets. So just come out, hang out. Killer, somebody told me. I'm WJRR.

101.1 WJRR. Everyone used to hate on Nickelback when I was a kid. I love Nickelback. To this day, I love Nickelback. And I'm just glad everybody kind of realized that Nickelback is a great band. Rattle the Cage on WJRR.

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101.1 WJRR, Orlando's Rock Station. My name is Tammo, here to lead with the big headline, which is that the preseason is upon us. Thursday, great game, Hall of Fame game. Panthers beating the Cardinals in Arizona, 33-30. And this Thursday, we get more of the action. First two games, 7 o'clock, Lions at Bengals and Packers at Steelers. I can't wait. Poppy.

0: 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I'm more excited than I should be, and I can acknowledge that.
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101.1 WJRR, Orlando's rock station. Time moving so fast. And just a reminder to be present and savor what we have right now, especially with the sunlight. So good for our brains. Our last sunset after 8 o'clock in 2026 is right around the corner. On the 18th, the sun will set at 8:01. And then, yeah, we lose minutes after that.

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101.1 WJRR, Orlando's Rock Station. If you can't find the showtimes you want for the Odyssey or the new Spider-Man still, don't sleep on the fact that out this weekend, Super Troopers 3. And with that trailer dropping that many F-bombs, it feels promising. Who's

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Everlast actually dropping a new album later this month. We'll get the 8th album from Everlast, Embers to Ashes, on the 28th.

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And I want to pick your brain to see if it's real or not after Ram Jam.

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0: 101.1 WJRR, Orlando's Rock Station. I can't wait to hear the last of one of the best to ever do it, Chris Cornell, in the final Soundgarden album. We confirmed releases next year. Also confirmed it is officially in its final mixing stage. The last 8 recordings from Chris Cornell. May he rest in peace.
1: 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Let the bodies hit the floor. Let

101.1 WJRR, Orlando's Rock Station. Just a quick tip for my fellow single people, because, you know, navigating the seventh layer of hell that is dating is rough enough. Sometimes we overthink it. Don't forget about the art of the mixtape, or if you do it digitally, you know what I mean. But taking the time to go song by song for somebody that you like, it just invite me to the wedding. Okay, that's all I'm saying. playing you Magnolia Park right now. This is Shallow.

101.1 WJRR, Orlando's rock station. MySpace allegedly coming back, and not me talking about it in front of some of my coworkers. And they were like, wait, what? What's that? And I'm like, there's no way you don't know what it is. They were truly dumbfounded. I'm like, you know what? We walked so you could run. We were amateur coders. We were letting go of friendships by dropping them from our top eight. We were savage. Everyone's welcome. But yeah, it might be coming back.

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4: Ice Cube's Big 3 season is heating up. 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

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I love you.

0: died and you just stood there. I died and you watched. I died and you walked by and said, no, I'm dead.
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in your bush on a Sunday, is that bad? Nah. It's come down to Evanescence After Live. Dana Orlando's Rock Station is 101.1. Good morning.

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Foo Fighters, my hero on 101.1 WJRR. I'm Dana McKenzie. The Rock and Roll Hall of Fame in Cleveland is hosting a couple of special fan events celebrating Foo Fighters and Rush on Monday. It's Foo Fighters Fan Day in Cleveland. And then from September 17th through the 20th, the hall will host Rush the Rock Hall. 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

Until the Sun Explodes, it's Sublime on 101.1 WJRR. In Sonata, still the number one most played song this week on 101.1. Here's Tom Petty.

0: Melinda's Rock Station, 101.1 WJRR. What's up, you guys? 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

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Weezer, Goo Goo Dolls, Snoop Dogg's going to be there next month. And we'll give you $1,000 to spend. It all starts Monday right here on 101.1.

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We want you to be there while everybody else is listening on the app or their radio. 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It's the new one from 7 Dust.

Tool H, 101.1 WJRR. What's up, Orlando? Hope you're having a great weekend. Hey, Stained have shared another video from the Break This Cycle 25th Anniversary Live album due out August 21st. 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It's for Fade, keyword Dana, WJRR.com. It's So Far Away.

Oh, yeah, baby. Jump around. Jump up and get down. It's Dana, 101.1 WJRR, Lincoln Park, Pumpkins, and the Ramones all getting their stars on the Hollywood Walk soon. Here's New Divide.

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I'll tell you where we're going to be and what time to be there next on 101.1.

0: We're going to be popping tops and handing out prizes this afternoon at 5 o'clock. It's Dana on 101.1 WJRR. 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Tonight, Pub's Pub, Claremont at 5. 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

All right, metalheads, this is going to be crazy. Corn got the line for Linda's Rock Station. Tobias Forge of Ghost, right? Frank Bello of Anthrax and Ray Luzier of Corn have joined Accept, the band, on a new version of Save Us. It's coming out September 4th. That's going to be wild. Here's Evanescence.

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Anybody going to see those guys at the Sphere in their residency later this year or February next? Orlando's Rock Station is 101.1. I'm Dana. Metallica is asking fans that will attend their Sphere shows in Vegas to appear on the walls of the Sphere. You've got until September 13th to submit photos of yourself at Metallica gigs through the years at Metallica.com and get on the wall during their run at the Sphere. October 1st is when that kicks off. How cool is that? 101.1.

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Sublime Santeria, it's Orlando's Rock Station 101.1. Hey y'all, it's Dana. I go to Mexico quite a bit, sometimes twice a year, and I always get jealous when I see these amazing concerts going down, because I'm there in a resort and don't get tickets to shows, but these guys have signed on to play Knotfest Mexico. How fun would that be? December 5th in Mexico City, it's Bad Omens.

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Orlando's Rock Station is 101.1. 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

Jimmy World Sweetness on 101.1 WJRR. How's it going? It's Dana. And if you're a person that can't sleep in the middle of the night, Green Day have launched Green Day TV. It's a live channel on YouTube promising 24/7 nonstop streaming of live Green Day footage, videos, and unearthed VHS tapes.

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I'm Dana on Orlando's Rock Station 101.1. How's your weekend going? Better with us, I hope. Here's a new one from 3 Days Grace. It's called Don't Want to Go Home Tonight.

Three Chances kicks off tomorrow morning just after 9 with Lynch and Taco to win your way to Vegas with 101.1 WJRR to our iHeartRadio Music Fest. Weezer, Goo Goo Dolls, Snoop Dogg's going to be there next month. And we'll give you $1,000 to spend. It all starts Monday right here on 101.1.

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0: Lance and Taco will have your first chance tomorrow morning just after 9 to win a trip for two, including hotel, ground transportation, everything you need at our iHeartFest in Vegas next month and $1,000 to spend.
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No sleep, Beastie Boys. 101.1 WJRR. Mike D of the Beastie Boys says he got the inspiration to finally release a solo album from an unlikely source. Driving around with a friend, listening to a new solo album that came out from a 70-year-old woman, and he said, if they can do it, I can do it. Mike D's solo album comes out August 28th. It's called Thank You.

0: NASCAR fans, get ready. 101.1 WJRR. Welcoming the return of World Center Racing with the NASCAR O'Reilly Auto Parts Series August 28th and the Coke Zero Sugar 400 the 29th. 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

Dawn Swan, Eve 6, Inside Out. I'm Dana Bobara. We're not done. In fact, we got a big party going down at 5 o'clock tonight. Join Taco Bach from the morning show at Pub's Pub in Claremont for today's Summer Rock Happy Hour brought to you by Good Boy Vodka.

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Giveaways every 15 minutes. It's the JRR Summer Rock Happy Hour brought to you by Good Boy Vodka. Here's Metallica. That'll do it for me. I'll talk to you next Sunday. Have a great week, you guys. It's 101.1. Appreciate listening to WJRR.

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1: Architects, Air Rock of the Weekend, 101.1 WJRR. Those fellas already remixing Broken Mirror. Their drummer, Daniel, created like electronic remixes. It's going to be on 7-inch vinyl, $15. Pretty cool to have. It's that and everything ends on the other side. You can pre-order copies on the Architects official website store. Let's rock, man. 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

0: Para Rock of the Weekend, 101.1 WJRR. We are Orlando's rock station. Appreciate you stopping in, hanging out. Hi, it's Floor. Taco Bob. We hang out in Claremont this afternoon. Pup's Pub. Downtown Claremont starting at 5. We'll be there with our Summer of Rock happy hour. Come try some Good Boy Vodka. We've got concert tickets for you every 15 minutes. I mean, come on, I have some cold drinks. It's hot outside. Get to watch some really cute puppies. Win tickets to Flyleaf, Weezer, the Gorillaz, and more. Why wouldn't you? 5 o'clock this afternoon, hang out Pup's Pub, downtown Claremont, with Good Boy Vodka and JRR. Chili Peps, Alice in Chains, more next.
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1: 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Lynch and Taco got tickets for you to the Toadies. 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Thanks to Capital One.

off of that new album, Legacy, Eye of the Storm, JRR. New album, you can stream it now. You get the physical copies mid-September, then we'll see him in Tampa, October 10th. Kravitz now.

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1: 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With new rock for you, Social Distortion. Yeah, a little bit of a little bit of delay getting us the new music because of Mike Ness's cancer diagnosis. It's better. A new album, Born to Kill, out and rocks, man. He has said, we're not going to have to wait very long for new music. Once they're touring, they'll go back to writing more new stuff. It's the latest off that new album. Tonight's 101.1 WJRR.

Have you checked out Collective Soul's new album yet? It came out 2 weeks ago now. Touch and Go. Check out Eye on You. It's got the whole album really is a cool sound, but I like that song. Latest from Sublime now. GRR rocks the weekend.

0: Orlando's Rock Station, 101.1 WGRR. Appreciate you stopping in. Sunday fun day with us. Hi, Slore. Remember Taco Bob, 5 o'clock. Our Summer of Rock happy hours continue. 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With our friends from Good Boy Vodka. Taco Bob will be there from 5 to 7. Come out, have some cold drinks. Watch some puppies playing. I mean, there's nothing better than that, honestly. And win free concert tickets every 15 minutes. We got Flyleaf. Sold out 2 shows, by the way. Weezer, the Gorillaz, and more. Come on out. Pup's Pub in downtown Claremont starting at 5 with Taco Bob. That'll be a party. 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More next.
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2027 Oasis tour actually be happening? That rumor's been going back and forth for nearly a year now. 101 WJRR rumors are heating up again after the concert promoter for their UK reunion dates last year has been granted a license, put on a number of shows at a specific venue that Oasis played years ago with exactly 125,000 people. The license for 125,000 people.

0: Go outside and take a nap in a hammock.
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Orlando's Rock Station 101.1 WJRR. High floor Sunday fun day. Another gator attack yesterday. This time in Ocala on the Silver River. The FWC said in a statement, "Good Samaritans got her out of the water, got her to shore. She was taken to a local hospital there in Ocala for treatment. Her condition not known yet. The alligator was located." If you're new to Central Florida, you hear these attacks. This doesn't happen very often. Just a little wrong place, wrong time kind of deal. But the breaking news right now, they closed the river. Fish and Wildlife Commission says you can't get in the water, can't get on the river. But the state park there around the Silver River is open if you do have plans to head that way. Tool rocks your weekend, JRR.

0: That is great summer rock for Slightly Stupid. Backseat Drive-In, Orlando's Rock Station, 101.1 WJRR. They'll be at Cocoa Riverfront Park on the 21st. That's a Friday night. It'll be a nice show. Nice place to see a show. Mel's got tickets for you to win tomorrow as you work, starting at 10 a.m. Hi, it's Slore. Something else we got started or getting started tomorrow for you could be a trip to Vegas. You and a friend, you and your lady. Head out to Vegas, the iHeartRadio Music Festival, thanks to Capital One. You'll be there on us. Happens September 18th and 19th at T-Mobile Arena. You've got everybody from the Goo Goo Dolls, Weezer, Muse, Snoop Dogg, Kenny Chesney, and more. You get your flights, hotel, transportation while you're there, $1,000 in your pocket, and of course, tickets to both nights of the festival. To win, we'll get you your first keyword to text at 9 a.m. in the morning. So be here for that. The Butthole Surfers, 3 Days Grace, more next.
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Hanging out right now downtown Claremont at Pup's Pub with Good Boy Vodka. Man, our Summer of Rock happy hours continue. Your shot. 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Stop by, have a cold drink. Say hi to Taco Bob. 3 days grace. JRR.

Orlando's Rock Station 101.1 WJRR, that new Nickelback album and long awaited will drop October 30th. Great way to rock your Halloween weekend, huh? First track off that new album. This thing is great. Rattle the Cage, JRR.

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It always sucks when bandmates, they just can't get along. They got to split up. So what's happening with Saving Abel, 101 WJRR, Jason, Jared, split. Now they're both touring, putting out new music under the name Saving Abel. Very confused.

0: Lynch for Poppy there. Tom will tell Orlando's Rock Station 101.1 WJR. We'll get to see her Hard Rock live this coming Saturday night. Yeah, that show is already here. 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Fully Loaded at Sea is up for grabs. 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That guy's hilarious. Whitney Cummings. She's amazing. Miss Pat and more. This is going to be a whole week and four nights of having a good time. You get all kind of perks, like an exclusive photo shoot with Bert Kreischer. I'm sure he won't have a shirt on. 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

Our Taco Bob is hanging with Good Boy Vodka. Our Summer of Rock happy hours continue. Pup's Pub in downtown Claremont. He's there till 7. Still plenty of time. Get there, have some drinks with some free concert tickets, including tickets to Flyleaf. That's a sold-out show.

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That'll be in Tampa at the Amp October 19th. 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

News, Orlando's Rock Station, 101.1 WJRR at Slor. They're playing Cleveland tomorrow night. Can't come to Central Florida, but they're playing Cleveland. Because of that, the Rock Hall of Fame is going to do a whole Foo Fighters fan day. If you got connections in Cleveland, head up tomorrow. It's going to be a lot of fun. Probably the only reason you want to go to Cleveland. We went all day things, some sing-alongs, some trivia, win a bunch of free cool stuff. Sublime Rocks JRR.

We have talked a lot over the last really year or two about the never before heard vocals from Chris Cornell. We're mixing that into a new Soundgarden album now. We should have new stuff from them with Chris Cornell early next year. Five Finger Death Punch on JRR.

0: Five Finger Death Punch in Tampa, October 10th. That show quickly approaching at the Amp there. Big GRR Roadshow. 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The offshore fiasco awaits you. 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

Orlando's Rock Station 101.1 WJRR. You're following us on the socials yet? I would do that if I were you at 101.1 WJRR, especially Instagram. Tuesday ticket takeover this week on Instagram. Tickets to Flyleaf with Lacey Sturm. That show totally sold out. Instagram's your way to win. Give us a like, give us a follow, whatever you want to call it, you kids nowadays. 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

Oh boy, our local meteorologists have got some storms in the Atlantic to talk about. Just when they said, there's not going to be very many storms, the National Hurricane Center watching two little disturbances out, way out in the Atlantic. May form into depressions. Still, long ass way from here, Bush rocks on GRR.

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Hi. Slore, Papa Roach continues to put out some absolutely killer new music. 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